Baku speaking. Hello, dear listeners. You are tuned into Azerbaijan International Radio. We are starting our English broadcast from the capital, Baku. Welcome you to our analytic program.

Hello, dear listeners. This is International Radio News. In the studio is Jim Ilsley. First, the headlines. A delegation of the Milli Majlis has held meetings in Nicosia. Uzbekistan's Prosecutor General is on an official visit to Azerbaijan. Vagif Poetry Days have concluded with the concert program title, The Triumph of the Word, the Echo of Victory. And now, in more details. A delegation of Azerbaijan's Milli Majlis, which is visiting Nicosia to mark the 52nd anniversary of the Cyprus peace operation, has held meetings with the Speaker of the Assembly of the Turkish Republic of Northern Cyprus, Ziya Öztürkle, and the Prime Minister of the Turkish Republic of Northern Cyprus, Önal Özdil. The first meeting took place with the Speaker Ziya Öztürkle. During the meeting, the importance of further strengthening the friendship and brotherly relations between Azerbaijan and the Turkish Republic of Northern Cyprus was emphasized. The parliamentary delegation was later received by Prime Minister Önal Özdil. Recalling his visits to Azerbaijan, Önal Özdil expressed his gratitude to President İlham Aliyev, Prime Minister Ali Asadov, and Speaker of the Milli Majlis, Sahiba Gafarova. Uzbekistan's Prosecutor General Nigmatilla Yuldashev has arrived in Azerbaijan on an official visit at the invitation of Azerbaijan's Prosecutor General

Kamran Aliyev. During the visit, a one-on-one meeting between the two prosecutors general is scheduled. A cooperation program between the prosecution authorities of the two countries is also expected to be signed. An international academic conference entitled the Chinese Literature Congress has been held in Beijing, organized by the Institute of Literature of the Chinese Academy of Social Sciences. The prestigious event brought together more than 100 scholars representing China's leading academic and higher education institutions, as well as researchers from Azerbaijan, Italy, Spain, and several other countries. Azerbaijan was represented by Akshin Aliyev, head of the Azerbaijani Language Department at the Faculty of Asian Studies of Beijing Foreign Studies University and Doctor of Philosophy in Philology. An academic paper and three artistic works by Mahir Mahramov, a lecturer at the Faculty of Arts of Karabakh University, a member of the Azerbaijan Artists Union, and a glass artist have been selected for the program of the first International Çanakkale Ceramics Symposium in Turkey. His research paper entitled The Synthesis of Azerbaijani Carpet Art in Contemporary Artistic Glass Creation has been accepted into the symposium's scientific program. The Vagif Poetry Days, jointly organized by the Minister of Culture and the Heydar Aliyev Foundation, concluded in Shusha with the concert program titled The Triumph of the World, The Echo of Victory. Held in front of the house of Khurshid Banu Natavan, the concert featured works by composers Rauf Hajiyev, Jahangir Jahangirov, Vasif Adigozalov, Elza Ibrahimova, Alekber Tagiyev, Oktay Kazemi, and others. The program also included performances of Azerbaijani folk songs and traditional dances presented by the Azerbaijan State Dance Ensemble. The music performances were warmly received by the audience. The 48th session of the UNESCO's World Heritage Committee has opened in Busan, South Korea. The session is attended by representatives of 21 member states selected from among the 195 countries that are parties to the World Heritage Convention, including the Azerbaijani delegation, as Azerbaijan is currently a member of the committee. At present, the World Heritage List includes more than 1,200 cultural, natural, and mixed heritage sites located in over 170 countries. Azerbaijan has 24 sites included on UNESCO's heritage lists. The 48th session of the UNESCO World Heritage Committee will continue until July 29th. Dear listeners, that was International Radio News. Thank you for listening.

Azerbaijan's landmine problem, one of the main obstacles to the great return. During nearly 30 years of occupation, Azerbaijan's liberated territories became one of the most heavily mined regions in the world. Today, the landmine threat is not only a security issue, but also one of the main factors hindering humanitarian, social and economic development. The successful implementation of the Great Return Program, the establishment of new settlements, the execution of infrastructure projects and the safe return of formerly displaced persons to their ancestral homes all depended, first and foremost, on the clearance of landmines. The primary responsibility for clearing Azerbaijan's territories of landmines and unexploded ordnance lies with Azerbaijan National Agency for Mine Action, ANAMA. Using modern technologies, specially trained deminers, mechanical equipment and mine detection dogs, the agency carries out large-scale clearance operations. Mine clearance is conducted in accordance with international standards, with ensuring safety established as the highest priority. The construction of roads, airports, electricity and water networks, schools, hospitals and residential areas in the liberated territories has been made possible thanks to mine clearance efforts. The reconstruction and development projects being implemented in Agalı, Talish, Laçin, Fuzuli, Cebrail, Zengilan, Şuşa and other settlements are founded primarily on the creation of a safe environment. Mine clearance operations continue uninterrupted. Speaking on the subject, Chairman of the Board of ANAMA, Vugar Süleymanov, stated, as a result of mine clearance operations carried out in the liberated territories, 287,385 hectares of land have been cleared. 255,200 landmines and explosive ordnance have been detected and neutralized. Azerbaijan continues to raise the landmine issue on international platforms. Official Baku accuses Armenia of failing to provide accurate maps of mine areas and of supplying maps with a low level of reliability. This complicates the demining process, requires additional time and resources, and increases the risks to human life. The use of new technologies, including unmanned aerial vehicles, artificial intelligence-based solutions, and digital mapping systems, has made mine clearance operations more efficient. As for new equipment, I can cite as an example the X-ray device donated to the agency by the People's Republic of China. It is an X-ray system designed to operate within a specific range. With this device, we can see what is behind closed doors or inside cabinets without having to open them. Today, one of Azerbaijan's main priorities is to transform the liberated territories into completely safe places to live. Mine clearance isn't only about removing explosive hazards from the land, but also about accelerating the Great Return, fostering economic development, and strengthening lasting peace and stability in the region.

0: Karabakh is Azerbaijan's new economic engine. When speaking about the Great Return program, the first things that come to mind are new residential neighborhoods, modern roads, schools, and social infrastructure. However, behind all of this lies a much broader strategic objective. Karabakh isn't simply being rebuilt. It is becoming one of the main pillars of Azerbaijan's future economic development. That is why the question, why is Karabakh Azerbaijan's new economic engine, isn't only an economic issue, but also one of strategic importance. President Ilham Aliyev has repeatedly emphasized that the liberated territories will bring new momentum to the country's economy. We discussed the topic with economist Sami Haydarov. Let us listen.
1: President Ilham Aliyev, Qarabağın gələcəkdə ölkənin aparıcı iqtisadi bölgələrindən birinə çevriləcəyini dəfələrlə vurğulamışdır.
0: President Ilham Aliyev has repeatedly stressed that Qarabağ will become one of Azerbaijan's leading economic regions in the future. To achieve this goal, the region's unique economic advantages and strategic development directions are of great importance. Karabakh is located in a strategic position connecting Azerbaijan with Nakhchivan, Turkey, and in the future international markets through the Zangezur corridor. Newly constructed highways, railways, and airports have the potential to transform the region into a major logistics hub. The region is rich in mineral resources, construction materials, mineral water springs, and abundant water reserves. These resources provide a solid foundation for the development of the metallurgy, the construction industry, and manufacturing enterprises. Its fertile land and diverse climate zones create broad opportunities for the development of viticulture, grain farming, livestock breeding, horticulture, and beekeeping. Products produced under the Karabakh brand can gain a competitive advantage in both domestic and international markets. Indeed, one of the Karabakh's greatest advantages is its wealth of natural resources. The districts of Kalbajar, Lachin, Zangilan, and others possess deposits of gold.

Alan Safakdan, Fizuli, Jabrail and Zangilan, together with the rich summer pastures of Kalbajar and Lachin, provide extensive opportunities for the development of various branches of agriculture. The construction of modern irrigation systems, the restoration of farmland to agricultural use, and the implementation of agricultural projects are further strengthening the economic foundations of the Great Return. Nor does it end there. The region's tourism potential is also receiving considerable attention. Further development of existing infrastructure is expected to increase tourist arrivals and stimulate the tourism sector. This is not only our assessment, but also the forecast of experts. Another key factor shaping Karabakh's economic future is its energy potential. The designation of Karabakh and East Zangezur as a green energy zone was far from accidental. The hydropower resources of Kalbajar and Lachin, along with solar and wind energy projects, are giving the region a special place in Azerbaijan's energy strategy. This approach is designed not only to meet domestic energy demand, but also to expand future export opportunities.

0: The voice that leads us to the future. 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
1: The first fortress of the Karabakh Khanate, Bayat Fortress. Bayat Fortress was the first fortress built in the Karabakh Khanate. It was near Ajabadi in the Kebirli area. It was built in 1748 by Panah Ali Khan. The main purpose of Bayat Fortress was defense. There were deep and wide ditches around the fortress walls. During enemy attacks, these ditches were filled with water. This made it harder for enemies to reach the fortress and helped protect it. Bayat Fortress was not only an important military place, the Khan and his family lived there, and many craftsmen and jewelers also settled in fortress. Some came from nearby villages, while others moved from the cities of Tabriz and Ardabil. Because of this, the fortress became an important economic and cultural center. The building of Bayat Fortress and the growing power of the Karabakh Khanate worried the Christian Meleks in the region. They believed that Panah Ali Khan's power was a threat to their own positions. They tried to limit his influence. However, Panah Ali Khan used his political skills and military strengths to make the Meleks depend on him. Bayat Fortress was the capital of the Karabakh Khanate for 5 years. However, it was not in a very good strategic location because it was more open to enemy attacks. For this reason, Panah Ali Khan decided to build a new capital fortress. First, he built Shahpula Fortress. Later, he built Shusha Fortress, which had a much stronger defensive position, and moved there. Shusha Fortress became the political, military, and cultural center of the Karabakh Khanate. In conclusion, Bayat Fortress played an important role in the creation and early development of the Karabakh Khanate. Later, it was replaced by better located fortresses. Today, it is remembered as the first capital of the Karabakh Khanate.